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0: 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Here's David.
1: We had a couple other groups ourselves that we toured around with before that we were always in, but we didn't call ourselves the Bellamy Brothers. We had a group name. We had a couple of those. We had a band called Jericho and a couple of names. But we backed up a lot of people, too, because we worked around recording studios. Just a big variety of people. We used to do some gospel recording with people. We'd do some rock and roll. Some R&B. We did a lot of R&B. And some of the singers would come through down there and pick us up as a band to back them up while they were playing in Florida, like Little Anthony Imperials and Percy Sledge.
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It's on all night. Thank you. 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

pandemic had us shut down for about 18 months. Didn't know if it, you know, people weren't going to movies and stuff. You didn't know what to expect, and the world really changed a lot. And we came back out and started touring, and it's been gangbusters. It's been crazy.

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We live in an age of misinformation. And as a Nobel Prize winning author and 5-time sexiest man alive, it's up to Hank to do something about it. Namely, play another Hit Hank Hankathon that you're honestly gonna love.

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1: The publishing company sent me out to Las Vegas where he was appearing at the International Hotel. What happened is after the show, this friend of Elvis's took me down. I mean, it's a sub-basement and everything, so we went around and around. And so I finally got down to the dressing room, which must have been 10 floors under the ground. And I'm waiting outside the door all by myself there, me and the guard just kind of standing out there. And the door opens and they come on in. So I went in and they have a little dressing room just before you get into his main dressing room. And a lot of people milling around, you know, the stars out in Vegas now. And I see Elvis out there in the distance in a white suit, and this friend of mine calls him over and says, Elvis, I'd like you to meet the guy who wrote Kentucky Rain. So Elvis comes up, and he says, this is Eddie Rabbit, he wrote Kentucky Rain. And Elvis turns around and says, nice to meet you. Turns away, and I said, nice to meet you.

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1: I always said if I ever quit having fun, I'm just going to stay at the house.
2: Mm-hmm.
1: And it got to where the band was bickering amongst themselves, and money wasn't good enough to keep you going on the road, plus send money back home and take care of the bills. So I quit and decided to get out of it for a while, get my head back straight. And I went to work for Walmart as a remodel supervisor. And then one day I got a phone call from a guy that heard me 10 years ago in Lafayette, Louisiana, a place called Cowboys. And he asked if I would send a picture and a tape, and I did. And he brought it over to Jim Dowell, who is now in management. He took it over to Mercury Records, to Harold Shedd and Buddy Cannon. And about a month later, by that time, I was doing a store in Florida. They arranged for me to fly up there and do a showcase. And the next morning, we went to Harold Shedd's office down at Mercury talking record deal.
2: That's
1: I just
2: great.
1: Got lucky.

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Or maybe I should say radio. Sorry.

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Like this one. Check it out. From your friends at Hank.

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0: You're in the Hank FM studio with Kenny Rogers.
1: Yeah, I think I did. I mean, I think that basically I'm not an actor, and I know that. And I try not to kid myself, you know, because I think that's where you get in trouble. If you try to be something you're not, I think the difference is I think I can act, but I'm not an actor. If you give an actor unbelievable dialogue in an unbelievable situation, he can make it believable. If you give me believable dialogue in a believable situation, I can keep it believable. And there are a lot of people who can't do that. But the real fun of it is to find something that I can have fun with and not feel like I have to act. I don't want to play a psychotic. I don't want to be, you know, I just want to be myself and have fun. And I think there's a place for that if I can find a good script that has

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My name's Bruce. I retired from the sheriff's office last July after 31 years, got a divorce, packed up my two German Shepherds. The only thing that's kept me sane is listening to your radio station. Keep it up. 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

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Want proof? He still plays music.

0: the coolest legends around. This is Hank Aaron. You know, every day's a gift, but some days, Hank wishes he had hung on to the receipt.
1: I told you, all sales are final.
0: Now here's something on everybody's wish list, a nonstop, hit-packed Hankathon that's ready to be unwrapped.

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1: So at 19, I'm glad I didn't know anything about any of this at 19. 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
1: Playing a hell of a lot more of the good stuff than anyone else. This is Hank. According to AutoCorrect, Hank needs to get his shirt together and hit play on another nonstop hit back hackathon. Starting now. Hank.

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He also plays more of the legends than

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Some even still smell like whiskey and Marlboros. Like this one. Check it out. From your friends at Hank.

Hey, Hank. Sounds like you really enjoy what you're doing. You're playing some great music, and I listen to you when I go to work in the morning and when I come home at night. And you play really, really good music. I really like hearing oldies that you play. Take care, Mr. Hank.

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Not only that, you need a few more football fields to hold all the music.

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Okay, people, this next Hankathon is packed with so many great country hits. It's going to be wilder than your cousin's third wedding.

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2: The KCRG TV 9 First Alert forecast. Today, seeing a chance of showers at the high of 66. Northeast winds at 10 to 20 miles per hour. Chance for showers tonight, a low of 56. Northeast winds at 5 to 15 miles per hour. The chance of showers continues into tomorrow with a high of 63. Chance of showers tomorrow night. I'm TV9 First Alert Storm Team Meteorologist Camille Dinka on 107.3 Hank FM.

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1: My dream was always to make as many people happy as I could in this life. I want to be able to walk into any place and say, well, it's Dolly Parton. And known by the people, there's Dolly. She's, you know, she's got good songs and, you know, she's different or this and that. I want to be a star, a universal star. I would like to be a superstar. I guess our people pray with that. So in order to be a superstar, you can't be just a superstar in an area. That means you have to appeal to the majority of people. And that's what I'm trying to do.

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1: 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Tim Harwood is away this week. Hello, I'm Jeff Stein. Each month, Iowa 3rd District Congressman Zach Nunn joins me on News Talk 1540 KXEL. This conversation was recorded Thursday afternoon when the congressman called in from Washington, D.C.
2: Jeff, thanks so much. We are getting ready to head on a plane back to Iowa. We just had one of our winningest weeks yet in Washington by getting some major pieces of legislation through and helping folks in Iowa with ideas that Iowans sent us to D.C. to get done.
1: Well, let's talk first of all about something called the GUARD Act, because it seems every time you turn around, there's a new way that fraudsters are trying to take advantage of unsuspecting folks of any age, but certainly those in the more senior category, and I'm falling right into that. So what have you done with this piece of legislation to help me and others out?
2: Well, you know, Jeff, here's the reality. This is impacting everybody, particularly our seniors, but fraud and scams coming after folks. $96 billion lost from Iowa just last year. And here's the reality. You know, I'll tell you the story of somebody from our district. He got involved with somebody he met online. He was an older retired farmer, and he met a Russian model on Instagram. And over the course of a couple of months here, that person earned his trust. He truly believed they had a friendship, and he ended up giving over $1 million, which was his entire farm and life savings. And as a result, he informed the FBI. The FBI said they'd look into it. But during that time, he got hit by a secondary scam. Because he had been poached, a group out of Southeast Asia found out he had cash in his farmhouse. They sent effectively three mercenaries from New York City who drove all the way to Iowa overnight and tried to steal the money from him. He was smart. He hid in his barn. They fired shots to the barn door. He called the police. And, you know, huge credit to Sheriff Don Phillips down there in Wapello and his deputies. They were able to get one out of the three. But the larger scale perpetrators, the real apparatus behind this, got away scot-free with $1 million-plus. Now, this isn't just him. This is Americans kind of across the board here. Seniors are particularly vulnerable to the targeting because they're using everything from these romance schemes to AI-enabled voice and video that makes you think that, you know, a relative, a friend, a loved one's calling, or they're doing just old-fashioned scam calling, and they're very, very successful. $200 billion bled out of America last year, and, you know, Jeff, just to put that in perspective, that's more than the entire budget for the U.S. Army gone overseas, largely to Chinese-backed, Russian-backed scam artists. And so here's what we've done. We've led the charge in a bipartisan way on something called the GUARD Act. It actually came as a great idea from local law enforcement in Iowa when I went and talked to them at one of our, you know, 500 listening sessions, and they said, we've got to have the tools here locally. We can't just depend on calling FBI and hoping that maybe in a couple of years they'll get back to us and say, we broke the case. So what we did is we sat down with Iowa sheriffs, Iowa investigators, and asked them, what did they actually need to be able to help fight against these international scammers? And they told me, you know, they're up against 21st century criminals with tools built for something, you know, 50 years old. So what the GUARD Act does is it moves forward real tools to get local law enforcement into the same training as FBI agents. It gives them the same tools as those who would be using things like blockchain and crypto tracing, all things that seem pretty sci-fi cutting edge to us now. If that's the way the, you know, thief is going to operate, we got to make sure our law enforcement locally has the same tools as what our federal agents are doing. And so this will help our local law enforcement not just have to pass a case file off, it's going to help them actually fight crime on the front end of this. It also makes sure that our banks, our credit unions, our local businesses, when they see these things happening to one member of our community, it's probably happening to a lot of members of our community. And people should not be afraid of saying, like, I have been taken advantage of. Go to law enforcement, go to your lending institution before you take out even $500 and put it into a crypto ATM. Talk to somebody and say, hey, is this legitimate? Should I be doing this? If we could have helped this farmer before he made a $1 million wire transfer to Russia, we could have helped him save his entire, you know, life savings, and FBI would not still be looking into the case.
1: It is easy for folks who hear you tell that story to say, well, he made a mistake, he wasn't vigilant, etc.
3: But the fact of the matter is, we're Iowa nice. When people call us on the phone, we still think they must know us, right? I mean, in the old days, you didn't have spoof calls, and if the phone rang, the landline there in the kitchen at home, people were nice because they assumed it was someone they knew. And I don't think it matters what age you are. You can be taken in by this stuff. Obviously, we can tell people to be careful, but come on, you're a guy. You got pride in Iowa. You're going to be hard-pressed to admit you made a mistake. And if law enforcement has the tools, that might help these folks come out of the shadows.
2: Jeff, you are so right, and I think we all recognize the sophistication for these criminals has advanced. They've got artificial intelligence voice that sounds maybe like a family member who needs help. If you could just give them $200 to help them get through the next month. Or maybe it's a bank that you know and trust calling from a number that looks like your bank saying, hey, we need to, you got a deposit here. We need a deposit. Can you confirm your routing number? Those are the kinds of things that we want to be able to help folks who are sophisticated and folks who are trusting make sure they're not taken advantage of. Helping local law enforcement have these tools is a great first step.
3: It seems simplistic to say, well, why didn't the locals have it all along? But there's a jurisdictional disconnect sometimes between federal and state and local, and this at least gives them the encouragement, the permission, if you will, to share these techniques and tools. Somebody just has to push these folks together sometimes, not because that they didn't think of it, but they're following their own rules and regulations.
2: You're absolutely right, and I think that there needs to be a strategic effort to be able to go after these fraudsters as well. I am proud to say we're leading that bill. It's called the TRAPS Act, and it just passed unanimously through Financial Services in Congress. There's a pathway to get this to the president's desk, and it says how do we use our intelligence collection apparatus, the Department of Justice, FBI, and our foreign partners to shut these down, because tragically, there's a situation, as we just saw this month, the shutting down of a, you know, fraud center in Southeast Asia that had several hundred people being used as slave labor. They took their passports, they threatened their families, and they said, if you don't make your quota of getting this much money out of the United States, we'll beat your family on this stuff. So there's victims on both ends of this, and largely these operations require not only federal partnership with our local law enforcement, they're tied directly back to China. This is a large counter-espionage operation. We've been one of the hardest fighters against China here, and we're going to hold these folks accountable. This legislation, both the GUARD Act and the TRAPS Act, have moved forward in an overwhelmingly bipartisan way. We want to make sure folks at home are protected.
3: A lot of folks are talking about water quality in the state, certainly in your district and that Des Moines water basin, and there was some action taken in Congress on that score as well.
2: Well, I think we should all be concerned about not only the quality of our water, but keeping our water clean and being able to address things like flood and drought to help both our livestock and our crops be successful. You know, clean water and a strong farm economy, I think, go hand in hand, and all rivers at some point flow through not only our community, but ultimately flow through the 3rd District here that I get the privilege of representing. So we have been pushing really hard for something called WRDA, or the Water Resource Development Act. I'm proud to say we were able to get it done, and we were able to pass it. I included 4 key components in this. The first is we are accelerating a 125-acre wetland project, and this helps keep sediment and phosphorus out of nearly 80,000 Iowans' drinking water as its source base, really driving down those pollutants that can be harmful to folks if we don't have a dedicated watershed. The other areas where we're tackling sediment buildup and protecting central Iowa's long-term water supply, we're advancing 2 watershed projects to reduce flood as well as strengthen our waterways, and we're doing waterway improvements. Those are 4 tangibles. I think these are huge wins because Iowa's water challenges are not a one-size-fits-all solution, and it really does take a whole-of-nation approach to fix our drinking water quality, to address flooding, nitrate levels, and long-term water supply, which is another reason we've been very aggressive throughout the entire year here on leading options to make that a reality. In just the last few months, we invested $500,000 and provided a water monitoring system for every county, all 21 in the 3rd District, to help lower nitrates. We passed a state-focused clean water pilot program to improve the quality, which really puts Iowans in the driver's seat here, not a federal government. And we secured a provision in this year's Farm Bill, which I'm proud to say not only has now passed the House, but is moving forward in the Senate.

0: Senator Meeks also voted in favor of it, and this is nothing about the other members of our delegation. The fact that the two members of our delegation who wore the uniform cast this vote was of some interest to me, and I'm sure to the audience, if you wouldn't mind indicating your position on that topic. You issued a very clear statement, but for those who did not see it.
1: I think it's very clear here that we address the threat of Iran and that Congress have a responsibility to provide both oversight and support to any president in an ongoing conflict like this, particularly now that peace negotiations have clearly failed. Here's why it's so important to me, Jeff. Look, Iowa has paid a disproportionately high price in this conflict. Sergeant Declan Cody, Major Jeffrey O'Brien, Chief Warrant Sergeant Marzen, they were all from my district. They lost their life in the opening days of this conflict. And I still feel as strong on today as I did on day one that we can never allow Iran to have a nuclear weapon, that Iran cannot be the number one sponsor of terrorism, as they took the lives of Sergeant Howard and Sergeant Torres Tovar, both Iowans who lost their life in December because of Iranian-backed proxies. That's why I voted against tying the president's hands at the negotiating table, while the Democratic Party has just attempted again and again to run away from the situation with no responsibility. This week, the situation is different than where we have been this summer. We know this much is true. If the president is going to be involved in ongoing kinetic operations, and I'm speaking from a guy who spent, 20 years flying combat operations in the Middle East, both in Iraq and Afghanistan, I do not want to see us fall into a forever war because we do not have a battle plan. Here's what I know. George Washington, even in the darkest days of the Revolution, still took time to write letters to Congress in Philadelphia while, he was battling the British in New York to say, these are the supplies I need. This is my plan ahead. These are my recruitment numbers. I think the same should be asked of any president, that they inform Congress of what they need. And Congress have skin in the game here in directing our national security. So this is why we have passed a War Powers Resolution that allows the president the ability to strike back against Iran if there is an imminent threat, if there is a nuclear weapon, if there is terrorism, if they are taking a pot shot at U.S. forces in the region. But at the same time, it says that Congress has a responsibility to make sure we're involved in any action going forward. It gives the president 60 days to come up with a battle plan. It also allows Congress the responsibility to take care of the men and women in uniform on the front line, ensuring they've got the defensive weapons they need. That's surface-to-air missiles. That's making sure that we've got the evacuation equipment, that we've got enough bullets, that we've got enough body armor to make sure folks are not being hurt. And candidly, that we're also not taking our eyes off the real threat that is also coming from places like China and domestic terrorism here. So, that said, I want to continue to work with the president, but I will hold a very high bar for any president putting American forces into conflict. I will buck my own party if they don't believe the same, and I'll hold Democrats accountable who simply want to run away from this situation in the hopes that terrorism doesn't end up on our shores.
0: Congressman Zach Nunn, Republican 3rd District of Iowa. Wide variety of topics in this monthly conversation as per custom. Safe travel back to the state, and we'll connect again sooner than later.
1: Brothers, thanks so much, Jeff. 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
0: Republican Zach Nunn represents Iowa's 3rd District in Congress. That's central and south central Iowa, including the Des Moines metro area. We spoke on Thursday afternoon. Iowa This Week is a public affairs program produced by the Cedar Basin Media radio stations operated in eastern Iowa. Tim Harwood will be back next week. Have a good weekend. I'm Jeff Stein.
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7: The KCRG TV9 First Alert forecast. Today, seeing a chance of showers at the high of 66. Northeast winds at 10 to 20 miles per hour. Chance of showers tonight, a low of 56. Northeast winds at 5 to 15 miles per hour. The chance of showers continues into tomorrow with a high of 63. Chance of showers tomorrow night. I'm TV9 First Alert Storm Team Meteorologist Camille Dinka on 107.3 Hank FM.

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1: 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I was stationed there for two years, and then I stayed another 6 months after I got out playing music. 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
1: I didn't skip church. We were getting ready to go to church. 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I never would get it back. And so I ran by the office right quick and

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9: The KCRG TV9 First Alert forecast. Today, seeing a chance for showers at the high of 66. Northeast winds at 10 to 20 miles per hour. Chance for showers tonight, a low of 56. Northeast winds at 5 to 15 miles per hour. The chance of showers continues into tomorrow with a high of 63. Chance of showers tomorrow night. I'm TV9 First Alert Storm Team Meteorologist Camille Dinka on 107.3 Hank FM.

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1: A CMA show, you know, we haven't agreed on for a long time, you know, on a lot of things. But, you know, I was on Miller & Company, and we talked about the voting procedure. And I think it was the next day they got together and they changed their voting procedure. It's fair now, you know. The big companies don't control it. They just get, like, I think, if I'm right, you know, they have a certain amount of votes now, like 200. That way they can't, you know, the block voting is, it's much harder to do that. So I felt, the reason I did the CMA show this year is I felt they made a step and I thought it was my turn.

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And it kept running through my mind. This time, he's over her for good.

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1: I figured that out when, we had a lot of talks about what can make you hot, what counts in this business, and I think it all comes right back down to what's in the groove. It's either there or it isn't there. When you go to a concert, they want to hear something that's either good enough to put in the groove or has been in the groove. Now, they really don't care about what you did that day. You've seen the artist that walks out and could have been maybe a great star and just talk yourself right into oblivion. There's been two or three that come to mind that I've admired over the years that really had the talent to sing and do well and just talk themselves right out of a career.

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And I saw what booze and pills can really do. And I wondered if I'd ever see him sober.

0: 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Crank it to Hank.
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10: The KCRG TV9 First Alert Forecast. Today, seeing a chance for showers with a high of 66. Northeast winds at 10 to 20 miles per hour. Chance for showers tonight with a low of 56. Northeast winds at 5 to 15 miles per hour. The chance for showers continues into tomorrow with a high of 63. Tomorrow night also brings a chance for showers. I'm TV9 First Alert Storm Team Meteorologist Camille Dinka on 107.3 Hank FM.

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1: I was born in a little log cabin on the banks of the Little Pigeon River. And, of course, at that time, you know, we had three other children. There's 12 children. There's 8 young and 1 man. The people that grew up where I was were the ones that you would consider the other people, Daisy Mae, and that sort of thing. They took that kind of thing from people like us. But we were very proud people. People were in a lot of class. It was country class, but it was a great deal of class. And most of them... My people were not that educated, but they were very, very intelligent. Good common sense, horse sense, we called it.

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3: The KCRG TV9 First Alert forecast. Today, seeing a chance for showers with a high of 66. Northeast winds at 10 to 20 miles per hour. Chance for showers tonight with a low of 56. Northeast winds at 5 to 15 miles per hour. The chance for showers continues into tomorrow with a high of 63. Tomorrow night also brings a chance for showers. I'm TV9 First Alert Storm Team Meteorologist Camille Danga on 107.3 Hank FM.

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1: It's easy to fall into, you know, be a rock star. You know, you sort of, there's a part of you that feels like that's what you're supposed to do. So I think that it takes a little bit of growing up to get past that. 5 years ago, and a lot of things professionally were going on in my life, personally were going on in my life, I was using that more as a crutch to get past some of those things instead of dealing with them. And so I thought that that could be dangerous, because the further you got away from dealing with things and sort of blunted it with alcohol or drugs or whatever you're using, the harder it was going to be to deal with it in the long run.

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1: What are you, stupid? 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
3: The KCRG TV9 First Alert forecast. Today, seeing a chance for showers with a high of 66. Northeast winds at 10 to 20 miles per hour. Chance for showers tonight with a low of 56. Northeast winds at 5 to 15 miles per hour. The chance for showers continues into tomorrow with a high of 63. Tomorrow night also brings a chance for showers. I'm TV9 First Alert Storm Team Meteorologist Camille Dinka on 107.3 Hank FM.

0: with a very special place in his heart for real country music. 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
1: You'd better run, Hank!
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0: we want?
1: Time travel!
0: When do we want it? That's irrelevant, don't you think? But hey, until we get it, here's the next best thing. Another blast from the past from Hank's Music Hall.

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1: Well, I am very excited about the new album because this marks the first time that I have been involved in the production of my records. I co-produced the new album and the new single along with Dale Fundis. I'm sure people will be familiar with from his work with Marlon Williams, among other people. And we started work on this back in November. I couldn't be more pleased with the results. I think it's the best work in the studio that I've ever done. And I went a whole lot more toward the direction of

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3: The KCRG TV9 First Alert forecast. Today, seeing a chance for showers with a high of 66. Northeast winds at 10 to 20 miles per hour. Chance for showers tonight with a low of 56. Northeast winds at 5 to 15 miles per hour. The chance for showers continues into tomorrow with a high of 63. Tomorrow night also brings a chance for showers. I'm TV9 First Alert Storm Team Meteorologist Camille Dinga on 107.3 Hank FM.

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Unlike the vegetables in your fridge, the older the music gets, the better it sounds. Just like this classic from Hank.

the perfect country and western song. I wrote him back a letter and I told him it was not the perfect country and western song because he hadn't said anything at all about mama or trains or trucks or prison or getting drunk. Well, he sat down and wrote another verse to the song and he sent it to me, and after reading it I realized that my friend had written the perfect country and western song. And I felt obliged to include it on this album. The last verse goes like this here. Well, I was drunk the day my mom got out of prison.

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1: Oh, very. I'm very sentimental. The last time I cried, I was doing a Taco Bell commercial in the desert in California, and I was listening to the radio. It was right when they sent the planes in to bomb Iraq and Kuwait. When I heard that news, I just started crying. I couldn't help it. And I was glad Sheila was there with me, because it was, I didn't want that, you know, I just hate the idea of war, you know. I was wanting it to be a peaceful thing.

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3: The KCRG TV9 First Alert forecast. Today, seeing a chance for showers with a high of 66. Northeast winds at 10 to 20 miles per hour. Chance for showers tonight with a low of 56. Northeast winds at 5 to 15 miles per hour. The chance for showers continues into tomorrow with a high of 63. Tomorrow night also brings a chance for showers. I'm TV9 First Alert Storm Team Meteorologist Camille Dinka on 107.3 Hank FM.

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1: I moved in with this brother and sister that worked with the brother, a Gibson. Super talented songwriter, guy who lived next door, Johnny Neal. So Johnny, you can't see, he's blind. So my friend John that I moved in with, we would take him to various things, to whatever he needed, sessions or whatever. And then one day John was working, and so Johnny called the house. And he said, man, I need John to come get me. I said, well, he's not here. But I said, well, I'll come get you. He said, really? So I didn't really know him. Anyway, we hit it off, and we started writing songs together. That's how I got my first publishing deal, was through him. They paid me $100 a week to write songs, and then they paid for, you know, the cost of the demos. And that's how I got kind of discovered, you know, I guess, quote unquote. I was singing the demo, so then the musicians and other guys were like, hey, come see my demo for me.

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